0: Imagen, poniendo a México en la misma sintonía.
1: Regulators, we regulate any stealing of his property. 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

0: 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Escuchas Imagen. Está usted escuchando Imagen.
1: In so much weapons production, but I will not say it. She added that her government has chosen to maintain a cooperative relationship with Washington. U.S. Ambassador to Mexico Ronald Johnson opened the fifth binational convention of the American Society and said that his country wants a sovereign Mexico, free from malicious external interference and free from criminal organizations and transnational cartels. He clarified that the United States is willing to strengthen cooperation with Mexico, not as interventionist, but as good neighbors who truly want to work together to become safer and more prosperous. In Villahermosa, Tabasco, President Claudia Sheinbaum said that the approachment between the United States and China, with a meeting in Washington between their two leaders, Donald Trump and Xi Jinping, well, she said it was interesting. Sheinbaum said she agrees with the Chinese leaders' view that China's development does not necessarily conflict with the U.S. position under the logic of making America great, greater or great again. She also said that talks between Mexico and the United States towards a trade agreement are advancing. The agreement would include an increase in Mexican imports from that country, even though Mexico is already the country that buys the most U.S. products. But she also recalled that she will be in China next November for the Asia-Pacific Economic Cooperation Forum meeting, known as APEC, since Mexico will host APEC next year. And it is customary for the leader of the next host country to attend and receive the handover. Regarding trade and talks with the United States, the president said that Mexico is seeking lower tariffs on exported steel, aluminum, and vehicles. Progress has been made on many issues, but not on others, particularly because it involves Mexico's sovereignty, and Mexico cannot accept that. On the subject, the Undersecretary of Foreign Trade at the Ministry of Economy, Rosendo Gutierrez, said that Mexico and the United States and Canada are preparing a gradual plan to replace inputs imported from Asia and other regions in order to raise the value added in North American exports to 40% while the USMCA is being renegotiated. He added that Mexico requested a tariff below 15% on its auto exports to the United States at the negotiation table for the review of the free trade agreement operated by the two countries together with Canada. As part of her accountability tour, President Claudia Sheinbaum said in Tabasco, a government that distanced itself from its people, distanced itself from the homeland, and took the opportunity to recognize the legacy of Tabasco native Andrés Manuel López Obrador, referring to him as the best president Mexico has ever had. Shortly before, in Puebla, Sheinbaum Pardo stressed that only the people of Mexico can define their destiny. No foreign power, no elite can do so. We decide in our country, she said, and recalled that the people of Mexico have always fought for freedom, not to be enslaved, for independence, for sovereignty, so that the people determine the destiny of the homeland, for social justice, so that no one is left behind, and we all move forward, she said. We all move forward together, and for democracy, so that the people decide who governs their states and the presidency of the republic. She also expressed the same view in Culiacán, Sinaloa, where the president reaffirmed her position that Mexico will not accept interference from the United States or from other countries. And that's it. That's it in the way of a summary of the most important news for Mexico this week.
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1: Also joining us this week is José Luis Romero Hicks. José Luis, welcome to the show. What do you have for us?
2: Ana Maria, thank you for having me once again in your news program. The Bank of Mexico left its benchmark interest rate unchanged, as it expected, and said that future decisions will depend on how inflation and economic data evolve. The five-member Board of Governors voted unanimously to keep the overnight interest rate at 6.5%, staying on hold for a third consecutive meeting. The central bank dropped a phrase from previous statements that it expects to keep the rate at the current level and instead said the future decisions would depend on how inflation performs. The bank said that it won't necessarily react automatically to further increases in U.S. interest rates. The Federal Reserve raised the federal funds rate last week, and market expectations have risen for an additional increase in October. Mexico's economy, Ana Maria, picked up in July, expanding by 0.8% from the prior month, official data showed. INEGI also revised economic activity in June to flat after preliminary data showed a contraction. The month-on-month growth in July was mainly driven by a 1.2% increase in the tertiary sector, which includes transport and wholesale trade. The secondary sector, which includes construction and manufacturing, grew half a percentage point. On an annual basis, the economy expanded 3.4% in July, beating a Reuters poll forecast of 2.5% growth. Ana Maria, women in Mexico earned 19% less than men in the first quarter of 2026, according to INEGI, to mark International Equal Pay Day. INEGI data shows that women in Mexico earn an average of 6,649 pesos per month, informal and informal employment combined, compared with 8,209 pesos for men, a difference of 1,560 pesos or 19%. The average monthly income for Mexico's employed population, age 15 and older, stood at 7,554 pesos, that's some $444 in the same period. The disparity was widest among women with upper secondary or higher education, who earned 23.7% less than men with equivalent qualifications, followed by women with complete secondary education, 14.5%, and those in complete or complete primary schooling, 13.7% each. According to INEGI, 54.8% of employed women earn at most one minimum wage, compared with 41.4% of men in formal or informal jobs, a distribution tied closely to informality. In 2027, or next year, Ana Maria, Mexico will spend more servicing in its public debt than building the infrastructure of its economy. The Ministry of Finance projects interest payments will absorb 4% of GDP, a level not seen since 1990, compared with 2.6% of GDP earmarked for public infrastructure. For Moody's ratings, the root of that imbalance is an economy that has lost momentum. Ariane Ortiz Boyin, Vice President and Senior Credit Officer, Moody's Ratings, told the 5th U.S.-Mexico Binational Conference, organized by the American Society Council of the Americas, that investors have been uneasy for years about Mexico's growth. That uneasiness has depended as the rate has fallen from its historical range of 2% to 3% to roughly 1%. Ana Maria, finally, the Mexico City Stock Exchange gained 2.55% during the week, closing on Friday at 64,992.23 points, and the Mexican peso lost 2.73%, closing at 17 pesos and 71 centavos per U.S. dollar. That is 47 centavos more than last week. Ana Maria, I believe this sums up the economic highlights for this week. Thanks for having me on.
0: Sports.
1: Sports, sports, sports. We always talk about sports here on Living in Mexico. Today is no exception. Joining us is Eda Padilla. Eda, thank you. Thank you so much for joining us this week. What do you have for us?
3: Good night, everybody. Here is your roundup of the biggest sports stories in Mexico and around the world this week. We begin in Montreal, where Mexico is preparing for one of the most anticipated events of the UCI Road World Championships. Isaac Del Toro will lead the Mexican squad in Sunday's elite men's road race, a demanding 273.4 kilometer contest. The team also received an important boost this Friday. Edgar Chucky Cadena joined the squad after resolving his travel documents. That gives Del Toro a complete Mexican team for a race in which positioning support and decisions over many hours could be crucial. Del Toro already competed in the individual time trial last Sunday, finishing sixth. That result provides context for the attention surrounding his return to the course this week. The lead time trial world titles went to Switzerland's Marlene Rosser and Belgium's Remco Evenepoel. As of this Friday evening, the elite road races are still to come, with Mexico's intention firmly focused on Sunday's competition. In Mexican soccer, the conversation this week extended beyond the field. A proposal in the Senate revived the debate over promotion and relegation, which has been suspended since 2020. Supporters argue that clubs should have a sporting path to the top division. The discussion also involves the finances and requirements of teams seeking promotion. For now, this remains a proposal, and no change to the league format has been approved. On the field, Liga MX is pressing ahead with its 10th round despite the international break. Friday's schedule features Atlante against Monterrey and Tijuana against Atlas, with the remaining matches set for Saturday and Sunday, with Friday's action still unfolding at our news cutoff. Final scores are not included in this report. Clubs will have to manage the round while some players are away on national team duty. There is also a change involving Mexico under 20 national teams. Its friendly against Spain, originally planned for Ceuta, has been moved to Majadahonda near Madrid on September 30th. The match remains part of the young Mexican side's international schedule, now with a different venue. Now to Formula One. George Russell delivered a commanding qualifying performance in Baku on Friday to take pole position for the Azerbaijan Grand Prix. His fastest lap was 1 minute 42.526 seconds. Charles Leclerc qualified second, with Oscar Piastri third. Championship leader Kimi Antonelli provided the session's major surprise. He hit the wall during the opening phase of qualifying and ended up 16th, leaving him facing a difficult recovery through the field. Mexican driver Sergio Perez was also eliminated in that opening phase. In Major League Baseball, the final days of the regular season are shaping the postseason picture. Teams still have positions and matchups to settle before the wild card series begin on September 29th. The division series are scheduled to start on October 3rd. Four teams still in contention, the closing stretch brings plenty of pressure. Results over the coming days may change the playoff bracket and determine the path each club will face in October. The postseason picture will become clearer as the regular season reaches its conclusion. In tennis, the Laver Cup began in London this Friday. Team Europe and Team World face each other across 3 days, with play continuing through Sunday, September 27th. The event brings players together in a team competition, adding a different atmosphere to a sport usually built around individual performances. With the opening day marking the start of the contest, the trophy is still up for grabs. That is the sports week so far. Mexico has complete team behind Zach Del Toro for Sunday's World Championship Road Race. Mexican soccer is debating its competitive structure while Liga MX plays through the international break. Formula One heads into Saturday race with Russell on pole and the championship leader facing a difficult climb through the field. Meanwhile, baseball approaches October and tennis bring Europe and the rest of the world together in London. I'm Eda Padilla, and that was your week sports roundup. Thank you for listening and have a great weekend.
1: Thank you so much. That was Eda Padilla of Imagen Sports. We're gonna go to commercial break, but we've got much, much more ahead, so please stick around. I'm Ana Maria Salazar, and I'll be right back.

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11: Living in Mexico, I'm Ana María Salazar. Thank you. Thank you so much for joining us. Like we pointed out at the top of the hour, this has been a very busy week, not only for Mexican politics, but for the world. The General Assembly of the United Nations took place this week. Now, as Ambassador Lo Monaco has pointed out, today's guest, the General Assembly takes place every year. It takes place in September. It's the opportunity for heads of states to speak to the world with speeches that generally are focused more on domestic politics. So, first of all, I want to point that out. But this year in particular, it's been extremely interesting to listen to many of these speeches, in part because of what's going on around the world. Of course, we have the Iran war, the United States and Israel, and both the Israeli Benjamin Netanyahu and Donald Trump spoke about this during their speeches. But also there is the Ukrainian-Russian war, and that was also addressed by President Zelensky while he spoke at the United Nations. And there was also very interesting speeches from several of the Latin American leaders. I need to point out this speech by Delcy Rodriguez, where she, I don't know, I was really trying to understand what was the message of her speech, because on the one hand, she talked about Venezuelan independence and how she, but also thanked the United States. But at the same time, we also have a situation where Maria Corina Machado, who is probably the next leader of that country, if she's allowed to enter Venezuela. There were several reports this week that María Corina Machado tried to go to Venezuela, air, land, water, and she simply just was not allowed to enter the country. And there was different ways that they stopped her. But clearly, I think the United States had, it appears that the United States had something to do with that. So you have Delcy Rodríguez, who's the interim president. She did talk about elections taking place, but it's was one of her comments that really struck me was that, you know, the elections are not what defines the quality of a democracy. It is what happens before the elections. So I don't know. It was a very pragmatic speech. She was speaking literally blocks away from where her boss, Nicolás Maduro, is incarcerated in New York. So that was also very interesting. But I would like to highlight on comments that were made by President Donald Trump, who basically said in his speech that the criminal organizations in Mexico that the United States now classifies as terrorists are basically enemies of humanity. I thought that was a very strong message for President Claudia Sheinbaum, who's been in office for 1 year, 11 months, and 23 days of her six-year term. Yet there just seems that she has had difficulties in trying to exercise her leadership at a time where, leadership's very extreme skills and leadership is required. Now, I want to be very careful criticizing the president and her leadership skills because, you know, it's really easy, and it has been in the past, to criticize women leaders and basically, you know, underlining that they lack leadership skills. That is not President Claudia Sheinbaum's problem. Her main problem is that she has to face the legacy of her predecessor, Andrés Manuel López Obrador, who basically not only has imposed an agenda for her administration, but she also has imposed a lot of many of those individuals that were with him during his administration are now also working for President Claudia Sheinbaum. And this is not really a gender problem. It's trying to figure out how to balance between the pressures of the leader of their movement of La Cuarta Transformación with the needs that she has in terms of trying to exercise a leadership skills that will make sure that she can maintain the governability in Mexico. And the reason why I'm talking about this is because President Donald Trump during his speech basically pointed out that not only that these criminal organizations are enemies of humanity, the Mexican criminal organizations, but that these organizations in many ways are a threat to, and this is also very important because there was another meeting that took place with other Latin American leaders. They're also the main threat against democracies in the region. And this is this famous hemispheric shield that Donald Trump has created, and it's not guest Ambassador Lomonaco calls it, it's a mechanism, but it's a mechanism by which Donald Trump is imposing pretty much the United States priorities for the Americas. And the United States priorities for the Americas is to combat these criminal organizations that are very violent. I have to point that out, but also have been a threat to democracies in the region. Now, the problem for the president also is that on the one hand, Donald Trump has congratulated her for the cooperation between both countries, but this cooperation is pretty much linked to how much or how is she willing to sacrifice some of those individuals who are politically very important for her, for her party, for the Cuarta Transformación.

Canadian electoral law or elections law is very clear when the parties can start campaigning or the candidates can start campaigning. Well, the Morena Party has decided that they're going to select their candidates now through a process of polls. And this is the way Andrés Manuel López Obrador, and some think it's a brilliant way of selecting candidates because basically it's telling those who are part of your party and who want to participate in in the elections that you have to be elected by these polls that the party controls. Part of the problem right now is that in those individuals that apparently seem to have been selected to be the party leaders for the different states where there's going to be governorships elections, well, they haven't really shown the polls. So there is a lot of anger. They're very disgruntled, not only Morena party members, but also allied party members, like, for example, the Workers' Party and the Green Party, that are not happy in the way these candidates are being selected. And there is the risk that there's going to be a major rift within Morena and with these allied parties that helped Morena to have a super majority in the lower house. That has been very, very important, especially for all these constitutional reforms that Claudia Sheinbaum has been able to not only make sure that was voted on, but that she's been able to implement, including, by the way, the judicial reform, the constitutional reform that basically outlines how judges in this country are going to be elected. So she was able to impose that reform, controversial reform, by the way, because she had the support of all, she had the support of the Workers' Party or the Workers' Party and the Green Party. Well, there seems to be an important rift, and this could have an impact on how successful Morena will be during these midterm elections. Now, President Claudia Sheinbaum came out this week and said she has basically decided to adopt a hands-off approach to the selection of candidates for the midterm elections. Now, she said this during a press conference this week in her morning press conference, and it was interesting that she's basically demanding that the party leader explain not only the results of the polls, but try to make amends or explain what's going to happen with these alliances with the Green Party and the Workers' Party. So the president seems to be saying that's a Morena issue, I'm not going to get involved. But that is dangerous for her and for the party. The one, you know, what we've learned throughout history, Mexican history, once the leader, once the president of a country does not control his party or the official party, it weakens the ability of the president to govern. And if she's going to take a hands-off approach, that could be very dangerous. Now, maybe the reason for her declaring she's going to take a hands-off approach may have to do that she assumes that by declaring she's keeping a distance of the 227 electoral process, she can also argue that she's not responsible for the candidacies of corrupt individuals or individuals who may, in fact, be tied to organized crime, these criminal organizations that the United States now considers terrorist organizations. So she may try to do that, and it would be understandably if she did it. But boy, if she's not controlling who the candidates are, and there ends up to be a number of these individuals who are clearly either very, very corrupt or linked to organized crime and may become objectives of the United States because of those links, she's still going to have a huge diplomatic problem with the United States, especially when you look how the White House and President Donald Trump and Marco Rubio and head of DEA are all pretty much threatening to have a major involvement in Mexico's internal politics. And that's what she's concerned of. She's clearly concerned about protecting Mexico's sovereignty and does not want the U.S. to be meddling in

the elections next year. Now, this threat came again this year, this week, during his address at the UN General Assembly, where he basically said, you know, that these criminal organizations are enemies of humanity. But he also pointed out that even though that Mexico is the epicenter of these cartel violence, which he said is unacceptable considering this very large border that is being shared by both countries. But he also pointed out that there is good cooperation with President Claudia Sheinbaum, but still much more needs to be done. So it's going to be extremely interesting to see how she moves through these different forces in the next couple of weeks. On the one hand, she has these threats by the U.S. government to get much more involved in pressuring Mexico to do more in regards to these criminal organizations, particularly go after those individuals that have that may have political links or may be politicians or mayors that are linked to these criminal organizations. So on the one hand, she's getting pressured by the U.S., but she also has pressures from her party, right? And her party doesn't seem to be doing the best job in trying to select candidates that are going to have the overall support, not only by Morena, but the allies, to make sure that they win in the midterm elections. But they may not, you know, that there may be a division of the vote on the one hand, but on the other hand, you know, you're talking about potentially individuals that have linked to criminal organizations may become the candidates, and they're going to try to get elected. It's very important to underline what this means for individuals who may have criminal investigations in the United States. They need to either be elected to the lower house, to Congress, or become a mayor, or particularly a governor, so that this will make it much more difficult for them to be potentially extradited to the United States or investigated here in Mexico. So the president's facing difficult times. And of course, this week, particularly with this statements made by President Donald Trump, is not helping her at all. It's tough. It's tough being president of Mexico right now, especially having as president of the United States or president of your main partner, someone like Donald Trump. We're going to go to commercial break. I'm Ana Maria Salazar, and you're listening and watching Living in Mexico. Please don't go away. I'll be right back.

0: Let's go to a commercial break, but stay with us in Living in Mexico. Imagen, poniendo a México en la misma sintonía.
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0: 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Está usted escuchando Imagen. Poniendo a México en la misma sintonía.
7: I don't know, maybe I'm exaggerating, but I'm going to ask this question to our next guest about the importance of this General Assembly in particular, but it happens every year. Leaders all over the world have these, provide speeches. Most of these speeches are focused on their internal politics. Some important speeches were focused and were done thinking about the international world context, the crisis between Ukraine and Russia, of course the United States war and Israel's war with Iran, and the other crisis, including the need to reform the United Nations, since the United Nations is so weakened, it appears to be so weakened, that it can't even fulfill its basic functions, which is to promote the peaceful resolutions of conflicts around the world. Anyway, joining us today to talk about the General Assembly, some of the speeches that took place, in particular Donald Trump's speech, where he makes a very important reference to Mexico. Joining us today is Ambassador Jorge Lomónaco. He has 30 years experience as a career diplomat. He was Mexico's ambassador at the Organization of American States. He's joining us today from Spain. Ambassador Lomónaco, thank you so much for joining us. That speech by Donald Trump had a very, very very serious, he was very critical of Mexico. I don't remember ever hearing a U.S. president or any president talk about Mexico in that way at the United Nations. Welcome to the show.
8: Thank you, Ana Maria. Neither do I. I don't recall. I don't think there's ever been a time where not the U.S., but any U.N. member has criticized Mexico at the General Assembly, and certainly not in such a way. And clearly, these strong criticism towards Mexico shows how untrue is the narrative of the Mexican government that has been particularly the president, who's been arguing that the pressure and the criticism coming from the U.S. on Mexico's inaction towards narcopolitics, narcopoliticians, comes from lower rank DAA, small office in New York. Clearly it's coming all the way from the top. It's Trump himself. And that will have to bring about at least a different narrative, if not some adaptation.
7: It was interesting because his criticism, on the one hand, he was very critical of what's going on in Mexico. He called the Mexican criminal organizations as a threat to humanity, basically. But also said that there is very good cooperation with the Mexican government. So he was very critical, very, very critical, but he also congratulated the cooperation with Claudia Sheinbaum.
8: Well, yes, it may sound as contradictory, but I have to say that it's first consistent with what he's been saying all along. This is not the first time he says so. There's always a carrot and a stick, particularly towards Mexico. But it's also true. I mean, there's never been that level of cooperation and insecurity between Mexico and the U.S. when it comes to the cartels and the criminals. But Trump has always complained, the U.S. has complained all along under this administration, that Mexico is not doing enough when it comes to politicians that are allowing for these narco traffickers and cartels to flourish, not only in Mexico, but throughout the world, I have to say.
7: So it kind of puts the president in a bind, because at the end of the day, they're talking about criminal organizations that the United States now classifies as terrorists. But it seems that the focus of the U.S. government and of DEA, statements made by DEA, statements made by the Secretary of State, Marco Rubio, is they're focused on the political class or the politicians that are linked to organized crime, and companies and the business community that's linked to organized crime. So that has to be very difficult for President Claudia Sheinbaum.
8: I'm sure it is, because it's not only politicians that are linked. These are politicians that have enabled and have, or in some cases, these are narco traffickers that have become politicians, not the other way around. And most of them, apparently, according to all the information that is being leaked, shared, circulated, most of them belong to the ruling party in Mexico. So that has to be extremely difficult for her, particularly if the circle and the pressure encroaches her and becomes closer to home. And by home, I mean Palenque.
7: 24 of the criminal organizations that have been identified, of those 24, 8 are Mexican organizations. They're the major criminal cartels of drug trafficking cartels. I mean, what should Mexico do about that? They're not part of these meetings. They're not participating.
8: Well, it is what we would call in the multilateral world a mechanism. It's neither organization.
7: The mechanism. Yeah.
8: And I have mixed feelings about it. On the one hand, I always championed that Mexico should always be everywhere, attending every meeting, being part of everything. That was one of the strategies of being that's the reason of being active and influential. On the other hand, on this subject, Mexico should have its own space with the U.S. alone. And rather than being than discussing the so-called, let's call it the dirty laundry in front of everybody, particularly if our share of the problem is that high. Also because we're the neighbors, we're a big country, we're an important country, a very important country to the U.S. And therefore, that those discussions should take place bilaterally. Also, a problem with this mechanism is that it's not a mechanism aimed at reaching agreements, discussing alternatives, pondering options, listening to the other. Is whatever is for the U.S. to instruct the hemisphere on what is expecting the hemisphere to do, and that's not the right place for any for Mexico to be in normal circumstances. So on that note, I don't entirely miss the fact that we are not attending, but also I don't like the fact that Mexico is what is the only two countries, one of the only two countries that are not attending, and being isolated is also not good for Mexico. At the same time, again, the fact that the relationship between Mexico and the U.S. insecurity is twofold, very good on attacking criminal gangs, and not so good when it comes to politicians enabling criminal cartels.
7: Well, it was always good to have you on the show again. Thank you so much for joining us, Ambassador Jorge Lomónaco. He is a career ambassador, more than 30 years of experience. Among that experience includes he was a former ambassador for Mexico at the Organization of American States. Thank you so much for joining us.
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7: Pleasure. We're going to go to commercial break. I'm Ana Maria Salazar. Please don't go away. I'll be back.
0: Let's go to a commercial break. But stay with us in Living in Mexico. Escucha usted Imagen.
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5: 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Smart TV, refrigerador, juego de jardín o kit de electrodomésticos. 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
0: Imagen. 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With Ana María Salazar.
7: Welcome back to Living in Mexico. I'm Ana María Salazar. Joining us is the one and only Mariana H. Mariana, welcome to the show. What do you have for us this weekend?
10: Hey, Ana María, thank you very much for having me in your show. And today I'd like to talk about David Byrne. David Byrne was recently here in Mexico City, and also in Guadalajara, and it was an amazing show. I mean, everybody was ecstatic of the show of David Byrne. He was the co-founder of a very, very famous band called the Talking Heads. But he's also a businessman. He made a very famous world music record label called Luaka Bop, and he signed a lot of bands from all around the world. And he also has like his soloist project. But I'm gonna suggest two books because he's also a writer. And if you really, really like David Byrne, as you said you liked him in the shows, you have to read him. So these are not new books, but are two books that you can find, of course, in English if you buy them online, but also you can find them here in Spanish. So one of them is called How Music Works, and it's part of his memoirs in the studio with new technologies, with how does media work if you're a musician, if you have a new album, if you have a new single, and if you have a video and stuff. So what happens with music and music industry? It's a very interesting book about the creation and the industry and the technology, of course, how music works. It's in English, and you can find it here in the publisher house, Sexto Piso, Cómo Funciona la Música. That's it, the title. And my favorite one, which is called Bicycle Diaries, or Diarios de Bicicleta, that it's a collection of stories and reflections and observations riding a bike in different cities in all around the world. Can you imagine all the places that David Byrne has been in? So he always tried to grab a bicycle, and from the perspective of the bicycle, which is not like your regular height, and it's not your regular speed if you're walking or running, he kind of recreates the landscapes, the people, the sounds, whatever is happening around you from the perspective of somebody on the bicycle. So you can find it in English if you purchase it online as Bicycle Diaries. And if you want to read it in Spanish, also the publisher house, Sexto Piso, has it in Spanish. Of course, Diarios de Bicicleta. This is an amazing book. I mean, I'm not a biker. I know how to ride a bike, but I don't. And I enjoyed the book so, so much because it gives you the richness of the of somebody that has a great eye and a capability of communicating the environment through his words, in this case his writing. So those two suggestions are my suggestions for this week, by David Byrne, both of them, and you can really enjoy this two readings because he's a great artist and a great writer. So that's it for me, Ana Maria, and I'll talk to you next weekend.
7: Thank you so much, Mariana. That was Mariana H. of Imagen. And that's it. That's it for this edition of Living in Mexico. Don't forget, we continue to broadcast every weekend from 7 to 8 in the morning, Saturday and Sunday, here through Grupo Imagen. I'm Ana Maria Salazar, hoping you have a great weekend. Bye-bye. Now, don't go away. Following is a brief summary of the most important news, but now in Spanish.
0: Living in Mexico.
7: Gracias por acompañarnos aquí en Living in Mexico. Yo soy Ana María Salazar. 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

nothing. 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I carried half a